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8: Clouds tonight, could see some showers, maybe a thunderstorm. Temperatures down around 70. For tomorrow, starting the week on Monday with showers, maybe a thunderstorm in the midday. Temperatures in the low 80s. And for Tuesday, chance of a shower, partly sunny skies and a high of 83.
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2: Clouds tonight, could see some showers, maybe a thunderstorm. Temperatures down around 70. For tomorrow, starting the week on Monday with showers, maybe a thunderstorm in the midday. Temperatures in the low 80s. And for Tuesday, chance of a shower, partly sunny skies, and a high of 83.
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1: 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So come and run or walk for a great cause. 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The 5K race route is a beautiful run or walk around Lake Agawam and Southampton, starting at 8:30 a.m. sharp. 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
0: 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Long Island weather.
1: Clouds tonight, could see some showers, maybe a thunderstorm. Temperatures down around 70. For tomorrow, starting the week on Monday with showers, maybe a thunderstorm in the midday. Temperatures in the low 80s. And for Tuesday, chance of a shower, partly sunny skies, and a high of 83.
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2: Clouds tonight, could see some showers, maybe a thunderstorm. Temperatures down around 70. For tomorrow, starting the week on Monday with showers, maybe a thunderstorm in the midday. Temperatures in the low 80s. And for Tuesday, chance of a shower, partly sunny skies, and a high of 83.
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3: Mostly cloudy skies during the overnight, temperatures down in the upper 60s. Later on today, mostly cloudy, a high near 83, and could see some showers and thunderstorms Sunday night, with temperatures right around 70. More showers possible on Monday, maybe a thunderstorm, temperatures in the low 80s. And Tuesday, chance of a shower, then partly sunny and a high of 83.
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1: 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So come and run or walk for a great cause. Strollers and dogs are welcome too. The 5K race route is a beautiful run or walk around Lake Agawam in Southampton starting at 8:30 a.m. sharp. We'll see you Sunday morning starting at 6:30 at the Southampton Cultural Center, 25 Pond Lane in Southampton, for the Race of Hope 5K run walk to defeat depression.
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2: Mostly cloudy skies during the overnight, temperatures down in the upper 60s. Later on today, mostly cloudy, a high near 83, and could see some showers and thunderstorms Sunday night, with temperatures right around 70. More showers possible on Monday, maybe a thunderstorm, temperatures in the low 80s. And Tuesday, chance of a shower, then partly sunny and a high of 83.
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7: Mostly cloudy skies during the overnight, temperatures down in the upper 60s. Later on today, mostly cloudy, a high near 83, and could see some showers and thunderstorms Sunday night, with temperatures right around 70. More showers possible on Monday, maybe a thunderstorm, temperatures in the low 80s. And Tuesday, chance of a shower, then partly sunny and a high of 83.
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1: 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We'll see you Sunday morning starting at 6:30 at the Southampton Cultural Center, 25 Pond Lane in Southampton, for the Race of Hope 5K Run Walk to Defeat Depression.
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1: Mostly cloudy skies during the overnight, temperatures down in the upper 60s. Later on today, mostly cloudy, a high near 83, and could see some showers and thunderstorms Sunday night, with temperatures right around 70. More showers possible on Monday, maybe a thunderstorm, temperatures in the low 80s. And Tuesday, chance of a shower, then partly sunny and a high of 83.
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2: Mostly cloudy skies during the overnight, temperatures down in the upper 60s. Later on today, mostly cloudy, a high near 83, and could see some showers and thunderstorms Sunday night, with temperatures right around 70. More showers possible on Monday, maybe a thunderstorm, temperatures in the low 80s. And Tuesday, chance of a shower, then partly sunny and a high of 83.
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3: when something increases, like your gas bill or your utilities, you've got nowhere to fall back on. 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
4: 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I'm Marty Peterson.
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1: The first time Kira Newbury did CPR on a real person, there was little time to think about whether she felt ready. She was just 20 years old and was still in training at a level 1 trauma hospital in Boston. EMS had brought an elderly woman with no pulse into the emergency room. A stool was pulled up to the side of the bed and Newbury was told to climb on top and start compressions.
2: I just got to work. I began acting and I put my hands on her chest and I started compressions. And as I was doing them, I was singing to myself, Staying Alive by the Bee Gees. Up until that point, I had known what was going to happen when I did compressions. I had known that the ribs were going to break, that her sternum was going to break. But what I never expected was the feeling of that.
1: Newbury is a licensed emergency medical technician in Massachusetts and co-author of the book, The Saved Effect. Emergency medicine's been a part of her life from an early age. Her dad is a veteran firefighter and paramedic, and by 8 years old, Newbury was already certified in CPR, which stands for cardiopulmonary resuscitation. But doing chest compressions on a mannequin is far different than the real thing.
2: And in that moment, I knew that I was doing good compressions, that what I was feeling meant that I was doing my best to save her life. And so in the emergency room, we do 2 minutes of continuous compressions before we stop everything to feel for a pulse. And after those 2 minutes, I was very sweaty and I was shaking. But the attending felt for a pulse and he found one. And in that moment, the entire room took a deep breath, especially me. And I got off the stool. And everybody else, the nurses and the doctors, got right back to work. But it was as if the whole world was closing in on itself, just at me in that situation. So I stepped out of the room, and I was reflecting on what I had just done. My trainer came over to me, and she was like, that was so amazing. Like, you did so great. And everybody just moved on. And the attending came over to me, who's kind of the big dog at the hospital, came over to me and said, those were really great compressions. And I knew in that moment that what I had done was what I had been trained to do at that point. Yet when I looked down at my hands, I was still shaking. I was still out of breath and I was still really sweaty.
1: Newbury had helped save the woman's life through effective CPR. One thing people rarely talk about is just how physical and exhausting CPR is if you're doing it the right way. In cardiac arrest, the heart isn't pumping blood the way it should, and strong chest compressions help keep blood moving to the brain and other vital organs. The American Heart Association says more than 350,000 cardiac arrests happen outside of hospitals each year in the U.S., and about 90% are fatal. Most happen at home or in a private space, which means the person who needs CPR probably won't be a stranger. It could be your partner, your parent, or someone else you love. If you're ever in this situation, she breaks down what to do in the seconds after.
2: The number one step is to call 911. That is the first and pretty much the only thing that you really need to know. Because in most places, in most areas, the dispatcher will be able to give CPR instructions over the phone. Now, we shouldn't rely on that, but it is comforting to know that if you call 911, then hopefully you will be able to have somebody guide you through what you should be doing. Besides that, you should interlock your fingers with one hand over the other, and then you should place your hands over the sternum or the in between the nipple line, and you should press as hard as you can to compress the chest for up to 2 inches, and then you should decompress so that the chest kind of bounces back, and you should act in the sense that you should go for around 100 to 120 beats per minute. So we like to say staying alive. There's so many other songs that you can do it to. But now we teach continuous CPR. So pretty much just keep pressing and decompressing until help arrives.
1: The basics are simple, but they matter. Call 911, make sure the person is on their back on a firm, flat surface, and place your hands in the center of the chest. Push hard and fast, about 2 inches deep, and keep doing compressions until paramedics arrive. Stayin' Alive by the Bee Gees is the classic CPR rhythm, but it's not the only one. The point is the tempo and not the song. Newberry says that while dispatchers can talk a caller through CPR in the moment, formal training or even watching some YouTube videos and practicing can make all the difference between life or death.
2: It's not about a badge. It's not about having a certification. It's not about having a title. It's about being educated and having that willingness to act. And that education can come from 3 minutes or 3 hours.
1: This confidence in training matters because emergencies can do something strange to a room. People look around and hope someone else will jump into action. This is often known as the bystander effect. Newberry says that hesitation is human, but it's also something training can help dampen. Another reason some people hesitate is because they still picture CPR to include mouth-to-mouth breathing. She says that's a dated recommendation.
2: The new studies that have come out have shown that the efficacy of constant continuous compressions is higher than administering 30 compressions and then 2 breaths. And a lot of that was being studied during a time where people didn't want to get communicable diseases and people were scared to do mouth to mouth. But a lot of the studies now and the science backing it up is showing that the higher rates of success come from continuous compressions.
1: Another tool listeners should know about is an AED, or automated external defibrillator. These are the devices often seen in the hallways of public buildings, airports, schools, and libraries.
2: If you do find an AED and somebody does need it, then it's so easy to use in the sense that you open it up and you turn it on, and it will deliver instructions as soon as it's turned on. So it's better to have somebody else doing compressions and somebody run to get an AED if it's nearby and then follow the instructions that it says. But however, if you're by yourself and there's no AED available, then continuous compressions will be the way to go.
1: And timing matters because with every minute that passes without CPR, a person's chance of survival drops by 10%. It's a skill you hope you never need to use, but if that moment comes, you know what steps to take. CPR training doesn't make someone a paramedic, but it can give you enough confidence to make a difference. To learn more about CPR training, AED use, and our guest, Kira Newberry, head to viewpointsradio.org. You can also check out Newberry's book, The Saved Effect, by visiting the website savedeffect.com. This segment was written by our executive producer, Amira Zavari. Our studio manager is Jay Silvers. I'm Gary Price.
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5: Before a household budget breaks, it usually bends. A little less in the weekly grocery card or roll over a few bills to the next month. These are the continuous calculations millions of Americans are making before they find themselves in real trouble. United for Alice, a national research initiative, has a name for this group. ALICE, which stands for Asset Limited, Income Constrained, and Employed. Its latest national data shows that about 41% of U.S. households are below the ALICE threshold. That's more than 54 million households that earn too much to be considered in poverty, but still don't have enough to meet basic living costs. Stephanie Hoops is the national director of United for Alice. She says that Alice people are often the ones who make daily life work for everyone else.
6: Many of the workers that we interact with and keep our families running and our economy churning along are Alice. The child care worker, the bank teller, the security guard, the delivery driver, the barista, folks that make our lives so much nicer and yet are struggling to support their own families. Many of us have been Alice. For me, I've got Alice children, young adults starting off in the work world, struggling to afford rent where their job is. So we all know Alice, and yet often folks who are struggling feel that they've been forgotten or they're invisible.
5: The federal poverty level is still the line many programs use to decide who qualifies for help in America. As of this year, that line is still around $15,000 for a solo household and $33,000 for a family of four. Hoops says the formula behind that number comes from a very different version of American life.
6: With the latest data available, 12.5% of households are below that federal poverty level, about 16 million households. And that's based on a measure that was developed back when Lyndon Johnson needed a measure for the war on poverty. And at the time, there was an acceptance that food should be a third of your budget. So they calculated what it costs to feed a family of four. They multiplied that by three. And literally that number has been increased by the Consumer Price Index ever since.
5: Today, this formula from the early 1960s still shapes who gets help and who doesn't. But a modern household budget includes costs that weren't built into that original calculation. Things like a working phone, internet access, childcare, basic health insurance, and a reliable way to get to work. And this year especially, gas and energy bills have become one of the clearest examples of how quickly a higher cost for a basic necessity can turn into a big problem. Federal inflation data from May 2026 show that energy costs are up more than 23% year over year. The price of gasoline has also risen by more than 40%. For a family with savings, that kind of jump is painful. For an Alice household, Hoops says it can lead to a domino effect with no easy solution.
6: So when something increases, like your gas bill or your utilities, you've got nowhere to fall back on. There's no cushion in that budget. There's no savings. And so something else, you have to make a really tough choice. Do you eat less? Do you work less so your child care bill is less, but then you don't have the same income? Do you have to move somewhere further away from your job, but then your transportation costs increase? These are really tough positions for families to be in.
5: And the phrase household survival budget is intentional. It doesn't mean a comfortable life. It means rental housing, the most affordable child care a person can find, food at home, basic transportation, bare bones health care coverage, and an old phone. There's no extra money for a vacation, new clothes, or an emergency savings fund. And that's where the conversation can get misleading. People often talk about financial struggle as if it's a personal failure. Spend less, work harder, find a better position. But Hoops says these are people doing the important, vital, full-time jobs we rely on.
6: We can see the job just doesn't pay enough to cover those costs. And it's important to see that that's across all industry sectors. Alice works in all parts of the economy. And so you might think, oh, there's no Alice workers in finance and insurance or professional services. And those rates are a little bit lower than, let's say, retail trade or a combination of food service. But Alice is everywhere in the economy. And so it's a pervasive structural challenge that we're facing.
5: This means a child care worker can be essential to another parent's job, but still doesn't make enough to cover their own rent. A delivery driver can keep businesses moving, but can still struggle with the cost of gas to get to work. A healthcare aide can help someone else age safely while worrying about how to pay their own medical bill. The Federal Reserve's latest household survey found that nearly 6 in 10 adults had at least one major unexpected expense last year. The most common was a major vehicle repair or replacement. For a family that needs a car to get to work, that's not just a repair bill, but a threat to the income that pays every other bill. Hoops adds that older Americans are falling into this precarious position at an alarming rate. The most recent data show that seniors ages 65 and older are the fastest growing group in Alice.
6: Today in the U.S., half of senior households are below the Alice threshold. So this is across all states, all communities, and we are concerned about how this group is going to age, is going to need more health care, and where are they going to live? Not everybody can afford a nice retirement home. So what kind of housing units are going to be needed? What kind of health care and access to resources are going to be needed? And so again, to challenge your listeners to focus on this group that's worked hard their whole lives. Many of them are still working, but are going to need help aging with dignity.
5: For older adults, the easy answers can sound especially hollow. Many are on fixed incomes, yet are facing higher housing, health care, and caregiving costs. So how can the average person help? Hoops says donations and volunteering are always good ways to give back in your community. However, if you're someone who runs a business or are in a leadership position, she urges you to step up and make a difference.
6: Think about your Alice employees. Think about the wages and benefits that you provide, but also think about things like scheduling and career development that can make a difference for Alice workers, because you can improve productivity as well as reduce job turnover and increase employee engagement. So it can be a win-win. So employers have a role. We've seen community colleges can really make a difference. So think about if you are working at a community college, you probably have Alice students. What can you do to help reduce the cost of that program? Can you make it shorter? Can you offer it on the weekend or after hours so that Alice can work and attend? And then how can you connect those programs better to jobs that are going to pay more and have some career advancement?
5: She says other local systems can help too. She's worked with places like community colleges and local transit agencies that have built-in creative solutions to ease some of the burden.
6: We've worked with transit authorities and departments of transportation who are helping devise really local, not too expensive ways to get Alice to work or school or healthcare. So things like that can really help reduce cost in an Alice budget. And so I offer these examples to help folks think outside the box of ways that doing what you normally do, but keep Alice in mind, and you might be able to make a huge difference.
5: None of these solutions erase the cost of living crisis overnight, but they do reduce some of the pressure for a budget that's already stretched too thin. To learn more about United for Alice and our guest, Stephanie Hoops, head to ViewpointsRadio.org. You can also head to the website unitedforalice.org to find more information, helpful resources, and ways to get involved. This segment was written by our executive producer, Amira Zavery. Our studio manager is Jay Silvers. I'm Marty Peterson.
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10: This is Viewpoints Explained. I'm Ebony McMorris. When most of us think about corn, wheat, or soybeans, we think about food. Bread, cereal, or something stacked on a grocery store shelf, but before that grain becomes something we buy, it has to be stored, moved, and cleaned out, and that work can be more dangerous than it looks. Purdue University's Agricultural Safety and Health Program reported that in 2024, there were 51 agricultural confined space accidents. 34 of them were tied to grain-related entrapments, and out of them all, 22 of these cases were fatal. You've probably never heard of grain-related entrapment, but it can happen on farms, at grain elevators, or in other storage facilities. From the outside, a large silo full of corn or soybeans may look still and stable, but when grain is being unloaded, it can shift fast. OSHA warns that flowing grain can act like quicksand, pulling a person under and burying them in just seconds. This happens because grain often flows out through an opening at the bottom of the bin, creating a force that can drag someone down if they're standing on top. In other cases, grain can form a crust that looks solid but hides an empty space below, or it can cling to the walls and suddenly collapse like an avalanche. Once someone's trapped, escape is extremely difficult. The pressure of the grain can pin the body and restrict breathing, causing them to suffocate in just minutes. In some cases, past rescue attempts have turned deadly when people trying to assist get pulled into the collapsing grain themselves and become trapped. Grain bin work is physical, dusty, and easy to overlook if you live outside of farm country. It's another vital job that keeps grain moving from farms to the rest of us. A clean out or repair job can sound routine, but inside the bin, one wrong step can lead to a fatal outcome. That's Viewpoints Explained for this week. More in a moment.
11: Welcome to Culture Crash, where we examine what's new and old in entertainment. Olivia Wilde made her directorial debut in 2019 with Booksmart, a fun, superbad adjacent coming-of-age comedy about two girls looking for a little mischief before heading off to college. Wilde followed it up by directing Don't Worry, Darling, a 1950s-set suburban freakout that never quite pulled itself off despite a great leading performance from Florence Pugh. But with her third directorial effort, the new film The Invite, Olivia Wilde has put all the pieces together, delivering a hilarious, bewildering, wild ride of a film. The Invite stars Wilde herself, alongside Seth Rogen, Penelope Cruz, and Edward Norton, as two neighboring couples hanging out for the first time at a dinner party. What ensues is an awkward, tense, funny, and revealing look at love, sex, marriage, and what it means to

0: age alongside someone else. The film is written by Will McCormick and Rashida Jones and is based on a 2020 Spanish film called The People Upstairs. In her movie, Wilde expertly stages what is virtually the entire thing in one single apartment, letting her camera and blocking set the stage for four powerhouse performances from four seasoned vets. Norton uses his sly charisma and smarmy oddball magnetism to great effect. Cruz is composed, sexy, smart, and cool. Rogan is knocking every line delivery out of the park, and Wilde herself dials the screwball comedy all the way up, using her facial reactions and nervous energy to keep the audience hooked. What it all amounts to is one of the most interesting and emotionally engaging films of 2026 so far, and it's also the theater-going experience that made me laugh the most I have in years. The Invite is Wilde's most stripped-down and successful film yet. I'm Evan Rook.
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3: What does safety mean to you? Last week, Terrence Keel revealed how at least 5 people die each day in state custody, either during arrest or at some form of correctional or detention facility. His new book, The Coroner's Silence, reveals the dangerous reality of in-custody deaths and how their stories are often minimized or rewritten in the death records. To Keel, this doesn't sound like a system that prioritizes public safety. While many people imagine feeling safe as the ability to call 911 in an emergency, Keel's perspective of safe is more proactive instead of relying on support after the fact.
4: To me, safety is providing dignity, power, shelter, clothing, and purpose to people so that they are not driven to a point of desperation where they need to break into your house. You see the difference? One is about investing into people, so that people can live lives that have purpose and dignity. The other is cleaning up the mess when we don't invest in people and we want to arrest them and lock them up. And there's no secret, and we've known this for decades. Jails and prisons are not places of reform. Very rarely are they that. They usually are places of trauma or places where people become even further broken and sometimes tragically lose their lives. We need to be able to have more nuanced conversations about these issues and not just think that the criticism of police means wholesale getting rid of law enforcement.
3: Keel is a professor of human biology and society and African American studies at UCLA. He believes law enforcement shouldn't be expected to cover every type of emergency. Yes, we want them on the scene if there's a school shooting. However, there are other nonviolent situations that may have more successful outcomes if a mental health professional was dispatched instead.
4: So many of the people who have died in police custody are people who are struggling with mental health conditions, but they don't have access to health care. They're people who are dealing with substance abuse issues, but they can't see a medical professional or health care provider. We live in this strange nation where we don't believe people are entitled to medicine, shelter, food, clean air, clean water, which are the material things that create healthy people. So when you take those things away, what do you create? You create unhealthy people. And when an unhealthy person or a vulnerable person, which is a better way to think about it, comes into contact with an agent of the state that can use violence, can end your life lawfully, and also has a history of being discriminatory, it's a very tragic, potent interaction.
3: And it's in the death record where Keel says we can truly see the scope of this problem.
4: It shows how these people are falling through the broken social safety net. They're in health crisis. Someone calls, we need an EMT or a paramedic. My brother, who is a military veteran who has PTSD, is at a holiday party and is not doing well. Do not send police. They send police anyways, and that person dies within a matter of a few moments. So it's a second death. It's a kind of failure that we're failing people in general in this country, and then we're failing them a second time when we send police instead of care.
3: In his book, Keel details many stories of people who've died in police custody, including Glenda Raymer, a 49-year-old white woman with a history of mental illness. She called the police to her house because she believed her boyfriend had overdosed. But when officers get to the scene, they find her partner to be healthy with no signs that he was under the influence of any drugs.
4: She gets upset because she's convinced, hey, there's something wrong, help him. Things escalate. They ask her to leave the home and she complies. She goes and sits in front of her pickup truck. And then the record makes it unclear what was said to her, but suddenly there's a change in events and she gets angry. She grabs a kitchen knife and the record makes a great deal about this kitchen knife. And it's written in such a way that it then allows the reader to think it's reasonable for what happens next.
3: And what happens next is that Glinda is surrounded by at least 9 armed officers while experiencing what appears to be a mental health crisis.
4: This is a white woman with a cane, with a mass in her abdomen, weighing less than 100 pounds. And police are trying to de-escalate the situation, but they're doing it with their guns drawn. So imagine the escalation of violence here, right? The threat of violence. And at one point, the death record mentions that she has a knife in her hand and her purse in the other hand, and she's rocking her body back.

0: the family gets the death record, and it's determined that the death was a homicide, but the actions of police were lawful. They didn't break any law, so no charges were brought. The district attorney did not prosecute police or law enforcement. That doesn't sound like justice at all. It sounds like they made a mistake. Force was used. She should still be alive. And I share that story because if that can happen to a 40-year-old white woman with disability, what do you think happens to a 21-year-old Latino man or a 19-year-old, you know, black man who's 6'3" with a hoodie on? We can imagine. We've got countless stories of what happens to these people. And I think it's a reminder of just how the investment in policing has come at the expense of the investment in people. Glenda Raymer should be still alive. And so many other victims in this book should still be alive if we had only invested in their lives.
1: And though the death investigation system isn't causing these deaths, it's helping to cover up the factors that are.
0: We know police are violent and they end lives. What we don't realize is that doctors and physicians, who we've been convinced are arbiters of truth, they do independent objective research, they're driven by science and the Hippocratic oath of do no harm. So we give them a pass and we don't realize how vulnerable they are to bias and discrimination, just like law enforcement. So what we need is to work to hold that system accountable, because that system should be held accountable. At least at the very least, the idea that elected officials who appoint medical examiners and coroners, because many medical examiners and coroners don't run for office, so they're not accountable to a voting constituency, which is part of the problem. But the people who appoint them are. We have to put pressure on them to create things like civilian oversight commissions, which are happening all around the country.
1: Civilian oversight commissions are designed to increase transparency, accountability, and trust between officers and the communities they serve. The National Conference of State Legislators reports that at least 18 states have laws around community involvement in law enforcement oversight.
0: These civilian committees allow members of the public, very often people who've been impacted by police violence, to have some say over cases where people die in custody or the budget that police are getting annually. Police departments are some of the few places in this country besides the military where they can kill us and continue to get rewarded with more funds into their department annually every year. It's a really strange system.
1: And while these efforts are important, they're just one piece that's needed in a much larger puzzle. Since part of the problem is law enforcement's expected to deal with all situations, Keel says we need to empower communities to create their own safety systems so we aren't calling police for every situation under the sun.
0: It can have a lot of different forms. There are certain communities, like in New York, for example, that are running civilian-run courts where people can resolve disputes with each other without actually ever having to involve law enforcement and police. And the results have been really powerful. People are able to deal with, you know, theft and assault and all kinds of issues not involving traditional law enforcement. It might also look like creating systems where, which we've been doing in our lab and other places have been doing, creating secondary review of autopsies for communities and families. Colin Kaepernick's Know Your Rights camp, for example, offers free secondary autopsies to any community member who has lost a loved one in police violence. These efforts have been really useful because autopsies are very expensive. They can be from $1,500 to $10,000. Having a service like this provides community with another level of resource that they can use to challenge the system.
1: Keel believes that we also need to keep investing in our communities so that everyone has the opportunity to live with purpose and dignity.
0: These kinds of like community-run efforts, I think, have to be also invested in while we are continuing to hold this democratic system accountable. And we got to keep our hands on both parts because you need one. One can't work without the other. And I don't think we should put all of our eggs in the basket of traditional politics. But I also know community cannot exist completely free of government because we need to be able to have permits and access to just the very basic needs of a city or a county to operate independently.
1: Keel's book reminds readers that this is not someone else's problem. We all come in contact with the system and it can fail any one of us.
0: It's a crisis that's hiding in plain sight and will only change if everyday people begin to see themselves and the victims of police violence. We have to overcome this idea that it's just a problem that affects Black people or Latinos. No, every demographic can be found in that 32,104 people who died. In fact, the largest population in terms of raw numbers are white Americans. White Americans made up 32% of those deaths, followed by Black Americans, which were in the 20 percentile, and the Latinos, which were in the lower 20 percentile. And so this is an issue that affects every demographic of our country. And the only way it changes is if we begin to really kind of get involved and see the issue for what it is.
1: The Coroner's Silence is available now wherever you buy books. You can find more information about Terrence Keel and all of our guests on our website, radiohealthjournal.org. Our

0: Executive producer is Amira Zavery. I'm Kristen Farah.
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1: Brian Kane was already working in law enforcement when he decided to join the military, though it wasn't necessarily a career change he had planned.
6: I was very young. I was 19, and I had a gentleman pull me aside, and he said, son, if you're going to continue to do this job, you need to go get some life experience. And he was absolutely right. So I went and joined the United States Marine Corps at a ripe old age of 20 years old.
1: Kane was placed in the delayed entry program, which gave him up to a year before shipping out to basic training. But once again, his original plan got derailed.
6: I got home from work because I worked overnight in the jail and turned on the television and watched the second airplane hit the World Trade Center. And I knew in that moment that my life was going to be wholly different. So my recruiter called me and said, hey, congratulations. You don't have a year anymore. You are leaving in 6 weeks. To go to boot camp. And so I spent Thanksgiving, Christmas, New Year's at Marine Corps Recruit Depot, Paris Island, South Carolina in 2001. And eventually went on to become a bomb dog handler. I did 4 years, got out, went back into law enforcement, and then continued on in service in law enforcement capacity until 2014.
1: And like so many others, Kane returned home with more than he'd bargained for. Post-traumatic stress disorder is estimated to affect more than 1 million veterans in America. Since PTSD can present in so many different ways, some people, including Kane, don't initially realize that's what they're experiencing.
6: I didn't know why I was behaving the way that I was behaving, or that I did the things that I did, or didn't do the things that I didn't do. I didn't have a full grasp and understanding of why I was the person that I was until I started kind of going down this rabbit hole of learned behavior that no longer serves us and then leads to a certain kind of behavior. What I mean by that is anybody that has first responder training or was in the military will understand that when you walk into a restaurant, you sit with your back to the wall and you face the door. So why do you do that? Well, it's because the door is the place where the problems come in and you want to be the first to see that. It's fine to sit facing a door. What's not fine is when it becomes so much of a disruption to your life that it causes problems in other areas.
1: Kane began avoiding all the places where he had experienced trauma. While that's somewhat easy to do in the military, he realized it's a much harder task in law enforcement.
6: For first responders, that's not always a choice. So for me, I would avoid going places, or I would isolate when family came over because it was just so much of everybody wanting everything from me all at once. And I just didn't have the wherewithal to be able to understand that, you know, people didn't want something from me. They just wanted to be with me. And my brain just didn't comprehend that.
1: When he couldn't avoid the triggering memories, Kane would completely isolate himself and turn to alcohol for help. Thankfully, Kane decided to take back control of his life nearly 4 years ago. He started down a path for healing from PTSD and traumatic brain injury, utilizing different programs offered through the VA. Though many people automatically think of the clinical treatments, Kane says he also got a lot out of the complementary programs that fostered his creativity.
6: A couple of them, it was actually writing songs.

0: there's like some psalms that you co-write with other people in your cohort. And I found that to be incredibly therapeutic for me. And when I completed all that, I had found this organization called Guitars for Vets and applied to be a student.
1: Guitars for Vets is a nonprofit that helps military veterans cope with trauma through music therapy. It's one of the VA's complementary care programs. Soon after applying to be a student, Kane saw a job opening within the organization and is now the development director for Guitars for Vets. Nathan LeCompte says the program is able to tailor the experience for each student.
2: When we engage with a veteran, we find out where they are, we find out what they're interested in. We originally only taught acoustic guitar, you know, back when we started 20 years ago, but after being able to grow and expand our program, so now when we engage with a veteran, part of the initial conversation is, what's interesting to you? Would you like to play the acoustic guitar? Are you more interested in electric guitar or maybe even bass guitar?
1: LeCompte is the interim executive director at Guitars for Vets. Once they have a good idea of what the student's into, the next step is matching them with an instructor from their pool of nearly 1,000 volunteers.
2: Now, as this veteran lives near about 40 minutes from a brick and mortar chapter, we truly do recommend that's the route for them, because the face-to-face interaction, the community, the camaraderie, that's what folks truly benefit from. And we'll make that introduction to the local chapter there. Now, if a veteran is not anywhere near a local chapter, we do fortunately operate a cyber chapter. We have a director of online learning that helps manage a pool of almost 80 volunteers that teach for veterans across the United States, to include Alaska and Hawaii and everywhere in between.
1: It's a 10-week program where the instructor and student have one-on-one sessions playing their chosen instrument.
2: Now, there are exceptions to that where we know that there are some veterans that would truly benefit from just having a battle buddy with them, having somebody there to share the experience that makes them feel more confident and allows them to relax and take a breath and enjoy the experience. But we do try to cap that at about 3 veterans to 1 instructor, because we also want to make sure that the experience doesn't get watered down and get sullied with a room full of veterans and then just one guy or girl leading the charge at the front of the classroom.
1: While some of the volunteers are veterans themselves, LeCompte says many are musicians who want to give back to the men and women who've served our country.
0: If it wasn't for our absolute army of almost 1,000 volunteers, this program simply just wouldn't exist. They truly are the hands and feet of our program, and they are the ones out there delivering the programming, delivering the services. And, you know, Nate and I are just so lucky to be in the position that we're in, to be supportive of them and support them in delivering the mission.
1: With so many volunteers, there's a wide breadth of talent to complement students at all levels.
2: There is an introduction to the acoustic guitar, to the bass guitar, to the electric guitar. Of course, you'll speak about how to hold the instrument, how to sit, you know, how to breathe, where to look, like all the little nuances to this new world. And what's happening in the background is not only just learning about the guitar and the music itself, but there's this beautiful interaction between the instructor and the veteran, and they're entering this mental space where they're able to just be mindful and be present. And that's where a lot of the benefit really starts to bloom. And that, like I said, goes on over those 10 lessons.
1: Kane says that oftentimes the real magic of this program has nothing to do with music. Instead, it stems from the camaraderie these lessons offer.
0: When people leave the military, they all say the same kind of similar something around the idea of, I miss the clowns, but not the circus. We just get the clowns back together. And that is really the magic and majesty of veteran services that aren't clinical intervention services, right? Like, there's certainly a time and a place when people need a clinical intervention, and they should absolutely seek those things out. But where we fall, and where most suicide prevention and postvention services fall, is we just provide a different tent for the clowns to get back together and be clowns.
1: Having someone that understands your unique humor and lingo, and who comes from the same culture you do, helps you let down your guard and feel like you belong. And though there's no true clinical aspect to this work, LeCompte says the healing that comes out of the experience can be just as powerful.
2: We are not therapists, but I'll tell you this. When I get on my motorcycle or when I walk into the woods, that is therapeutic for me. I find my joy increasing. I find my awareness coming forward. I find myself centering and grounding, and there's not a therapist in sight. And that's exactly what's happening with music, especially when you do it in a platform where you have volunteers giving their time and their love and their compassion to you and in front of you, and with all the other folks in the room. And that's where, like Brian said, there's a lot of neat magic that happens.
0: Music is just one of those things that naturally gathers people together and allows them to have a shared experience of an emotion, be it joy or sadness, because, you know, being sad is therapeutic sometimes. So it just allows people to have this commonly shared experience together. And that truly is one of the most healing things that people can experience, is to experience a shared emotion with other people.
1: After the 10th and final lesson, Guitars for Vets gifts the graduate with a brand new guitar and any extras they need to continue playing on their own. You can find more information about Brian Kane, Nathan LeCompte, and all of our guests on our website, radiohealthjournal.org. Our writer-producer is Kristen Farah. Our production manager is Jason Dickey. I'm Greg Johnson.
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3: Medical notes this week. You could get a 3-for-1 deal at your flu shot appointment this year. A study published in Science Advances reveals a vaccine that triggers strong protective immunity against seasonal influenza, COVID-19, and RSV all at once. Animal trials showed there was no reduction in immune response or drop in effectiveness when combining the three vaccines into one. Researchers hope this will help boost immunization rates across the country. Are you properly prepared for your next hike? Research shows that the vast majority of people head into remote parks severely under-equipped. Data from a survey published in Wilderness and Environmental Medicine reveals that only 15.7% of day hikers and 25% of trail runners actually carried basic survival essentials, despite high self ratings of safety. At a minimum, hikers should carry maps, emergency water, and comprehensive first aid items. And finally, the mystery of chronic itch may finally be traced back to the finest hairs on your skin. A study published in the journal Neuron reveals that the short, fine hairs we think of as peach fuzz on our skin are wired to sensitive neurons dedicated strictly to transmitting mechanical itching sensations. While typical treatments effectively soothe chemical irritations like mosquito bites, they completely fail against this pathway. Researchers hope this finding helps create more effective therapies for chronic itch. And that's Medical Notes this week. I'm Mayon Vosta-Betancourt.
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10: Well, good morning. Harry here live at the Southampton Cultural Center in Agawam Park. We're officially underway for the Race of Hope 5K Run Walk to defeat depression. Now, if you're just waking up, registration is open right now through 8:15 a.m., so you got plenty of time to get down to 25 Pond Lane, Agawam Park. It's beautiful here at Lake Agawam. Runners stretching, there's walkers grabbing their bibs, getting set for this. Of course, you can bring your strollers, dogs, it's up to you. 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So every person who shows up is making a real impact. We're broadcasting live from Agawam Park. Just look for the EHM tent setup. Swing by, say hello. Enter the win Lumineers tickets for their August 21st show at Louis Armstrong Stadium in Queens. We've got EHM freebies. We've got Long Island Aquarium passes and lots more. Everything you need to start your Sunday right. There's some good coffee and some drinks. Race kicks off at 8:30 a.m. sharp, so you've still got some time to get down here, register, and join us for a beautiful run or walk around Lake Agawam. Come on down. We're here all morning live here at the Race of Hope 5K Run Walk to Defeat Depression at Agawam Park in Southampton.
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0: 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Acoustic Sunrise is on. I'm Finn. I play B-sides and rarities, cover songs, live tracks, stripped-down favorites, and laid-back classics. It took nearly 30 years for Beck to release a cover song. He pays homage to Neil Young now with Old Man.
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0: Thanks very much.
1: Thank you very much. We're the Civil Wars. That's Joy Williams.
0: That's John Paul Wett.
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3: 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When you're in love or married to your musical partner, sometimes things can get dicey. That was the case with the Civil Wars, who ended their career prematurely, but not until after they gave us that song, Dance Me to the End of Love. Allison from Elvis Costello played, Beck was in the set with Old Man, and Suzanne Vega started everything off singing Luca. Bare Naked Ladies and George Harrison are in our next set. Thanks for joining us.
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10: Harry here at Agawam Park, and if you're listening at home thinking, I missed it, you didn't. You still have time to make it to the Race of Hope 5K, a run walk. Registration is open until 8:15 a.m., and the race doesn't start until 8:30, so you can absolutely get on down here. We're right at the Southampton Cultural Center, 25 Pond Lane. You'll see the yellow Race of Hope banners. Volunteers, you can't miss the yellow shirts. And it's just a whole lot of great energy building as more people arrive. Strollers and dogs are welcome. Bring the whole crew. And while you're here, make sure you come on over and say hi to the EHM tent setup. We're broadcasting live, giving away free stuff. Enter the Win Lumineers tickets for August 21st. That's at Louis Armstrong Stadium in Queens. Someone's walking away with them today. Could be you. You got to come on down and put yourself in the running. Now, the route around Lake Agawam, just gorgeous this morning. And it's just perfect weather for running or walking. So remember, all the fundraising goes directly to depression research. That's why we're here. That's why this matters. So if you're within driving distance of Agawam Park, get over here. And you still got a little time. It kicks off 8:30 a.m. sharp. Registration until 8:15. 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Enjoying a beautiful morning here at Lake Agawam. 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

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Good morning. Acoustic Sunrise is on. I'm Finn. If you'd like to communicate, let's try via email today. 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Perhaps you can relate to John Prine on a metaphysical level. We're going with Hello in There on a Sunday morning.

0: Long Island's home for music lovers, 92.9 and 96.9 EHM. Relative newcomers to the acoustic sunrise scene, the Australian trio known as Folk Bitch Trio gave us God's a Different Sword. Frank and Jesse James from Warren Zevon and Jackson Brown was in our set. You two gave us Stuck in a Moment You Can't Get Out of. It was You Don't Know How It Feels from Tom Petty before that. John Prine gave us Hello in there, Not Strong Enough from Boy Genius played. George Harrison's Beware of Darkness was in the set. And Bare Naked Ladies started everything off paying homage to their favorite Beach Boy, Brian Wilson. Joe Jackson and the Kooks take us to 8 o'clock next.
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9: Hey, it's Harry live here at Agawam Park for the Hope for Depression Research Foundation Race of Hope series, Southampton. And I'm joined by the executive director of the Hope for Depression Research Foundation, Louisa Benton. Louisa, how are you?
10: Hey, I'm doing great. Good to see you.
9: Thank you so much for having us back. I think for us, this is, I want to say year four. How many years have you been doing the Race of Hope in Southampton?
10: This is our 11th annual.
9: Oh, my goodness. Well, thank you for having us. The past couple of years, we've watched it grow, and it's really been a terrific event.
10: Yeah, it's extraordinary.
9: You do a great job taking over Southampton during the week, which I love. I turned the corner the other day. There was these yellow Hope banners, which is just a brilliant way to just market and get everyone involved in
10: this event.
9: So thank you for doing that. First off, for people that don't know, tell us a little history of the foundation.
10: Yeah, sure. Well, the foundation is 20 years old this year, so that's cool. And our mission is to advance the understanding and treatment of depression. So that involves a lot of neuroscience research. And we fund an incredible collaborative team of top scientists who are working together, pooling expertise and data, and pushing our understanding forward. And there's great hope in this research.
9: What do events like these do for that? I'd imagine it gets the word out, but also just great to get people together as a community.
10: Yeah, no, it's incredible how the Southampton community rallies behind this cause. There are so many people that are that they want to stand up for mental health awareness, and they come out and they put on the race gear and they run the race. We're expecting over 1,000 people today.
9: It gets bigger and bigger each year, and it's just fun to watch the crowd right in front of the Cultural Center, and you do a great job with the medals, but it's just a great community event, and kind of doing these really just helps bring people together and start conversations, too, which is terrific.
10: Yeah, absolutely. Life-saving conversations. But, you know, I mean, a sense of belonging is something that we all need. It's part of life. And so community events are the spirit of bringing the community together.
9: How did you get involved initially with the foundation?
10: Yeah, well, it's always been a passion of mine, mental health. And I also just really love growing foundations and bringing people together to understand a mission and support it. And I met the founder 13 years ago. Audrey Groos is our founder, and we really clicked. And she said, come work with me and grow my foundation. And that was 13 years ago, and we're still growing strong.
9: Every year there's marshals of this race, grand marshals and junior.

0: marshals. It's great to get people involved. Right. What's happening this year for them?
1: Yeah. So this year, Audrey Gruss is the grand marshal, and we don't have last year was Alexa Ray Joel was here with us, and we've had Katie Couric, and we've had Sailor Brinkley. So over the years, we've had really great people from the community come out as well.
0: It's been really impressive just to see everyone get together and support this terrific cause. You don't have to run. You can walk. You can bring your dog. You can bring a stroller.
1: That's right. We have even bandanas for the dogs.
0: and that's what I love. You have so much swag. You have so much. It's amazing the merch you have for this that you put together, and just a great job of every year just getting the word out. So thank you for having us. We really appreciate it. Where can people learn more about the foundation if they want to help?
1: Yeah, please visit our website, www.hopefordepression.org.
0: Perfect. Thank you, Louisa Benn, the Executive Director of the Hope for Depression Research Foundation. We are live here at the Race of Hope, Southampton. Broadcast and giving away some EHM free stuff. Come on down and say hi. We're here throughout the morning as the race gets underway. Louisa, thank you so much for having us.
1: My pleasure.
0: And thank you for everything you do. This is terrific.
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92.9 and 96.9 EHM. How's it going? I'm Finn. Good morning. Acoustic Sunrise is on. I play B-sides and rarities, cover songs, live tracks, stripped-down favorites, and laid-back classics. Ode to Billy Joe is a classic. It's a standard in some regard. Shelby Lynn put her touch on it a few years back, so here we go with that.

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1: 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We just heard Vance Joy singing Riptide. What Kind of Guy from Steve Forbert was in the set. Shelby Lynn did Ode to Billy Joe. And Tell Her This from Delmetri is how we started the 8 o'clock hour. Bruce Coburn and Liam Gallagher are in our next set. Thanks for joining us.
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6: Well, Harry, live here at the Race of Hope Southampton series. We are with the Hope for Depression Research Foundation as they raise money for such a great cause. And we're joined by Jack Nelson, the Hope for Depression Research Foundation Race Director. Jack, how are you?
7: I'm very well, sir. How are you doing this morning?
6: Very good. Thank you for having us. What's it like, first off, to put together a race like this? There's so many moving parts.
7: There are a lot of moving parts. There's a lot of people. We expect about 1,000 people here today and hundreds of participants and 100 dogs. I mean, it's an amazing day. We've got perfect weather. We're so excited, and I think the most important part is for it's such an important and crucial cause, and it's one of those causes where you can really see demonstrable good happening from today.
6: That is amazing to see, and it's amazing to see how all the funds go directly to depression research, which is amazing to hear and see on your website. You'll learn all about it. Hope for Depression Research Foundation. Check that out and get all the details. How long have you been involved?
7: You know, only for a year. I joined Hope for Depression Research Foundation last December, it's even in just the short amount of time that I've been here, it's been such an exciting time to be a part of the organization. We have 4 clinical trials running currently that are on the verge of some really exciting discoveries in new treatments and new medications for depression and anxiety and bipolar and PTSD. So there's just so much work going on.
6: Well, that's and so important, and events like this do so much to raise money to support that and to keep that research ongoing. How many races are you involved with a year?
7: Sure, we do 3. So we do this race here. This is our last one of 2026 here in Southampton. We do the Palm Beach race that's February, so it's February 13th, 2027. And also a new race, which has been going for the last few years in Central Park. So this was our first year in Central Park. We were so excited to be welcomed there, and that'll happen in early May.
6: What do you want people to know about the Research Foundation that are kind of just learning about it and aren't sure? What's the one thing you really want to get across?
7: Yeah, sure. No, that's a great question. So I think the most important things are that, we are a small organization that has an enormous impact. 100% of every single donation, every race registration, every donation to a team or to the foundation directly goes directly to research. So we're so proud of that fact that we are able to, for every donation that you make, you really do see an impact of that generosity.
6: Thank you so much for having us. It's fun. We get here nice and early, and you get to see it kind of come to life a little bit. And there's so many great volunteers and people that put this whole thing together. How many people are in your crew? I see you got your event crew shirt.
7: Sure, sure. So our foundation is just a handful of people. We are small but mighty. We're 7 people, and then we have an army of volunteers who come here and help us out. And, you know, it really makes the day.
6: As your phone goes off there, you might be needed. Jack Nelson, thank you so much for having us. We really appreciate it. This kicks off at 8:30 sharp, 8:15 up to then to register for it. Come on by Agawam Park. But more importantly, support the foundation any way you can with donations. And really, everything goes directly to depression research. What's the website again?
7: Sure, hopefordepression.org.
6: That's nice and easy to remember. We'll tag it all our social posts, too. And, Jack, thank you for having us. Enjoy this morning, and thanks for everything you do.
7: Thank you so much for having us.
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Good morning. I'm Finn with Acoustic Sunrise. 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I'm Finn at WEHM.com. This track took 40 years to be released. You probably are familiar with Sweet Judy Blue Eyes. Of course, there's a play on words in that title, with sweet being spelled S-U-I-T-E. The demo version was recorded in 1968, but only released in 2007 on the Just Roll tape album. It's on now. From Stephen Stills, you're listening to EHM.

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0: Thank you very much. I'm Mr. Don Henley.
1: This is called Blowing in the Wind, honestly. I want to tell you a story about it. I want to tell you a story a friend of mine told me about Blowing in the Wind. He was upstate visiting a school, somebody that went to college up there, who had a

Master's degree, studying to be a teacher. And this friend of mine, they were talking, and somehow the song Blown in the Wind came up, and this guy who's got a master's degree and is going to be a teacher said, "I don't understand that song." He said, "Well, what don't you understand about it?" He said, "Well, I don't understand the blown in the wind. I don't know what that means, that blown in the wind stuff." And he said, "Well, what don't you understand about the song?" He said, "I don't know." He says, "I just don't quite get it." He said, "Well, we'll take it apart line by line." He said, "How many roads must a man walk down?" He said, "You understand that?" He said, "Yeah, I understand that." He says, "Well, how many seas must a white dove sail?" "You understand that?" He said, "Yeah, I understand that." He says, "Well, how many times must the cannonballs fly before they're ever forever banned?" And he says, "You understand that?" And he says, "Yeah." He says, "I understand that." He says, "Well, don't you understand about the song?" He says, "Well, I don't understand the blowing in the wind." I said, "I don't know if that has to do with it." He said, "The answer," he said, "is blowing in the wind. It's in the wind." And he says, "Oh." He said, I thought that he wrote the song and the song was written. He said, "The answer is to blow into the wind." And you'll find the answer. Now this guy's going to be a teacher. He's got a master's degree.

0: Long Island's home for music lovers, 92.9 and 96.9 EHM. A couple finger pickers there, Rodrigo y Gabriela. They're very into the occult and voodoo. Tamacoon, the song we just heard from Rodrigo y Gabriela. Blown in the Wind from Bob Dylan played. K.T. Tunstall delivered The Boys of Summer. Save Tonight from Eagle Eye Cherry played. We also heard Stephen Stills doing Sweet Judy Blue Eyes. Live Forever from Liam Gallagher was in the middle of the set, along with Bonnie Raitt singing Since I Fell for You. And Lovers in a Dangerous Time from Bruce Coburn is how we started the long set of Acoustic Sunrise music. There's one more hour of stripped-down favorites and laid-back classics coming. Brandi Carlile sings a classic, and Bruce Springsteen on a demo. That's next.
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Good morning, I'm Finn with Acoustic Sunrise. I play B-sides and rarities, cover songs, live tracks, stripped-down favorites, and laid-back classics. We're headed to the corner of the musical map where Sam Beam is hanging out. You may not recognize that name, but you probably recognize his stage name, Iron and Wine.

0: Long Island's home for music lovers, 92.9 and 96.9 EHM. They're an electronic duo from Germany known as Milky Chance, but when they get acoustic instruments in front of them, they give us songs like that. Stolen Dance from Milky Chance on Acoustic Sunrise this morning. Friend of the Devil from Jerry Garcia was in the set. Iron and Wine gave us Free Until They Cut Me Down. And Basket Case, as performed by Green Day, is how we started the 9 o'clock hour. REM and Hozier are in our next set. Thanks for joining us.
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Good morning. I'm Finn with Acoustic Sunrise. 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The mid-90s were an innovative time for music. Hip-hop was on the rise. The grunge era was in full effect. And the guys from the Jayhawks and Soul Asylum and Wilco decided they were going to step to the side and create a supergroup called Golden Smog. They're on now with a Brian Wilson classic, Love and Mercy.

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Alicia in Bellport wants to hear Ben Harper and Jack Johnson play something together. We've got several selections to choose from, as those two have collaborated many times. We're going with Diamonds on the Inside this Sunday morning.

0: 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Angie from the Rolling Stones was in our set. Diamonds on the Inside from Ben Harper and Jack Johnson played. Tori Amos gave us a classic Silent All These Years. Love and Mercy from Golden Smog played. Take Me to Church from Hozier was in our set. REM did Love Is All Around. And Twist in My Sobriety from Tanita Tickerham started the long set of EHM music. That does it for Acoustic Sunrise. We'll be back next Saturday morning with more stripped-down favorites and laid-back classics. T-Rex and Black Joe Lewis help us get to 10 o'clock next.
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1: 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And Buddy.

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Good morning, I'm Finn. 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That email usually gets through. Fastball is on deck and ready to go. This one helped us transition out of the 90s and into the 2000s. 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

Long Island's home for music lovers, 92.9 and 96.9 EHM. Michigander is back, the one-man act from, yeah, you guessed it, Michigan, giving us a song called Freaking Out. One Love, People Get Ready from Bob Marley and the Wailers was in our set. Fastball gave us Out of My Head, and Just Like Starting Over from John Lennon is how we started the 10 o'clock hour.

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Only in Montana would you find a buffalo traffic jam. That is, animals crossing the road. Also, the name of this two-piece. With the new EP, Take Me Home, we're listening to Fool's Gold on EHM.

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We heard from the finger pickers Rodrigo y Gabriela during the acoustic sunrise portion of the program. Here's a lesser known cut called The Soundmaker on EHM.

0: Long Island's home for music lovers, 92.9 and 96.9 EHM. Good to have Phoebe Bridgers back in the new music bin. The new album, Lost Weekend, is expected in 13 days. Lost Boys, the new song from the new album, our preview track on EHM. Midnight Oil in the set with Beds Are Burning. It was the soundmaker from Rodrigo y Gabriela. Traffic gave us Empty Pages. Fool's Gold from Buffalo Traffic Jam was in the set. We also heard The Who doing Eminence Front. And You Need to Be With Me from Susan Tedeschi started everything off. There's more coming from Graffiti 6 and Bob Dylan to take us to 11 next.
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92.9 and 96.9 EHM. Good morning, I'm Finn. If you'd like to communicate, try email today, finn at wehm.com. If the 80s were about big hair and whining guitars, the beginning of the 90s gave us a jingly jangle reprieve. Gin Blossoms are my case in point.

0: Long Island's home for music lovers, 92.9 and 96.9 EHM. Nice to have the Shakes back in the new music bin. Alabama Shakes with a new album coming at the end of August. It'll be called I Must Be Dreaming. The preview track we just heard is I Feel Hope Coming. My Best Friend's Girl from The Cars was in the set. Jim Blossoms did Allison Road. And When Doves Cry from Prince is how we started the 11 o'clock hour. If you'd like to take us with you wherever you go, you can do so with the TuneIn app. You can always listen on the radio in your car or in your home. 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Elvis Costello and Ben Folds are in our next set. Thanks for joining us.
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92.9 and 96.9 EHM. How's it going? I'm Finn with Johnny Blue Skies on deck. Johnny Blue Skies in the Dark Clouds is a new stage name or moniker for Sturgill Simpson. He tried to release the music in analog formats only, vinyl, cassette, CD. I know, CD is technically digital, but for this case, we're going to go with analog. He wasn't doing anything online, is my point. Eventually, he caved in and did. You could find Situation possibly online now, or you can listen to it on WEHM.

92.9 and 96.9 EHM, the Head and the Heart lost their lead singer to rehab at one point. They shuffled the deck, different people got different instruments, and when they came out of the studio again, this is what was delivered. It's called After the Setting Sun. It's on EHM.

0: Long Island's home for music lovers, 92.9 and 96.9 EHM. U2 is still in the new music bin, relevant more than ever in 2026. Street of Dreams, the new track from U2 that we just heard. Under the Milky Way from The Church played, The Head and the Heart gave us After the Setting Sun. It was Todd Rundgren in the set singing I Saw the Light. Situation from Johnny Blue Skies in the Dark Clouds, or Sturgill Simpson if you prefer, played before that. Elvis Costello gave us The Beat, and Brick from Ben Folds 5 started the long set of EHM music. It's been a pleasure hanging with you. My name is Finn. Vinny Marino is in next.
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0: 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That's new from Tedeschi Trucks Band, Future Soul, which is also the name of their current album. Kinks before that with Days Blur. There's No Other Way. INXS Needs You Tonight. Dave Matthews Band, The Space Between, and The Beatles, title track from A Hard Day's Night. Don't forget we do Breakfast with the Beatles each and every weekday morning at 7:20 with Harry on The Breakfast Show. I'm Vinny Marino. 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

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You're in the middle of another long set of EHM music for Maggie in Orient, Mumford & Sons with Chris Stapleton.

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This long set of EHM music continues for Jeremy in Montauk, Lana Del Rey,

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0: Long Island's home for music lovers, 92.9 and 96.9 EHM. That's something new from Beck Ride Lonesome, which is also the name of his upcoming album. The release date is September 18th. Chris Isaac before that, Don't Make Me Dream About You. Lana Del Rey, Mariner's Apartment Complex. Grateful Dead from Europe 72, Tennessee Jed. Mumford & Sons with Chris Stapleton, Here, Squeeze, If I Didn't Love You. I remember when that album came out, people thought there was a skip in it because of the if I repeated phrase. Nope, nothing wrong with it. And Moby, Porcelain. EHM weather, cloudy and humid today, high 79. Tonight, we'll get some showers, low down to 70. For tomorrow, more showers, high 77. Tomorrow night, yep, we'll still get showers, low of 69. And for Tuesday, sunny, high of 81. I'm Vinnie Marino, coming up in the next long set of EHM music, Bruce Springsteen, Matthew Sweet, and David Bowie on 92.9 and 96.9 EHM.
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0: Long Island's home for music lovers, 92.9 and 96.9 EHM. That's new from Noah Kahan, Doors. His latest album is The Great Divide. David Bowie before that, and Heroes, Matthew Sweet, Sick of Myself. Tom Petty and the Heartbreakers, Into the Great Wide Open. 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And Bruce Springsteen, Thunder Road. I'm Vinnie Marino. 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

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You're in the middle of another long set of EHM music for William in Yaphank, the Black Keys.

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0: 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Tom O'Dell with the Lumineers. Can old lovers just be friends? That's the eternal question. My answer, no. The Clash before that, London Calling, Wet Leg CPR. Paul McCartney and Wings, Let Me Roll It from Band on the Run, which Paul has admitted was his tribute to John Lennon. Very much sounds like a John Lennon song. The Black Keys, You Gotta Lose, Talking Heads, E. Zimbra, and Suzanne Vega with DNA, Tom's Diner. EHM weather, mostly cloudy and humid today, high of 79. Tonight, chance of thunderstorms down to 70 for tomorrow. Showers, slight chance of thunderstorms, humid still, high of 77. Tomorrow night, showers, low down to 69. And for Tuesday, partly sunny, chance of showers, high of 81. I'm Vinnie Marino in the next long set of EHM Music, Rolling Stones, Prince, and Sheryl Crow on 92.9 and 96.9 EHM.
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0: Long Island's home for music lovers, 92.9 and 96.9 EHM. That's new from Jesse Wells. Won't You Come Out Tonight? His new album is called Masks Off. Jammin' with Bob Marley and the Wailers before that. Sheryl Crow, Can't Cry Anymore. Prince and Pop Life. Coldplay, Viva La Vida, and the Rolling Stones. It's only rock and roll, but I like it. Mick says he wants to take the guys back out on tour again. It's not going to be a full tour. They're going to do a bunch of dates in a few cities. I'm Vinny Marino. All this week, log on to WEHM.com. 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

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You're in the middle of another long set of EHM music for Nigel in South Jamesport, Monrovia.

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0: Long Island's home for music lovers, 92.9 and 96.9 EHM. That is new from the Jayhawks, Keeping Our Heads Above Water. The band's new album, Sanctuary Park, will be out on August 28th. Pretenders before that, Back on the Chain Gang, Band of Horses, Warning Sign, English Beat, Mirror in the Bathroom, Monrovia, Heavy Foot, The Water Boys, title track from Fisherman's Blues, and The Wallflowers, Sixth Avenue Heartache. EHM weather, cloudy and humid today, high of 79. For tonight, showers, chance of thunderstorms, down to 70. For tomorrow, showers, chance of thunderstorms, high 77. Tomorrow night, yeah, same thing, showers, chance of thunderstorms, low of 69. And for Tuesday, partly sunny, high of 81. I'm Vinnie Marino in the next long set of EHM music, the Allman Brothers, Roxy Music, and Dave Matthews Band on 92.9 and 96.9 EHM.
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New from Pete Yorn, title track from his latest album, All the Beauty. Bob Dylan, Just Like Tom Thumb's Blues. Dave Matthews Band, Stay, Wasting Time. Roxy Music from Avalon, More Than This. The Shins, New Slang. And the Allman Brothers from Eat a Peach, Blue Sky. I'm Vinny Marino. 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

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You're in the middle of another long set of EHM music for Julia in Bellport, Chet Faker.

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0: Long Island's home for music lovers, 92.9 and 96.9 EHM. That's new from the Revivalists' Heart Stop. Their new album is called Get It Honest. XTC with Dear God, Django Django, and First Light. To me, they always sounded like kind of a sped-up version of Pink Floyd. Electric Light Orchestra, Mr. Blue Sky, one of the happiest songs ever. Chet Faker, this time for real, The Smithereens, Only a Memory. And Natalie Merchant from Tiger Lily, Wonder. EHM weather tonight, showers, maybe some thunderstorms, down to 70. Tomorrow we'll have some more showers, maybe some thunderstorms in there, high 77. Tomorrow night, showers, down to 69. And for Tuesday, partly sunny, high of 81. That's going to do it for me, Vinny Marino. Have a great week. I will speak to you next Saturday at noon. Jared's up next. We'll get him started with another long set of EHM music, including The Beatles, The Posies, and something new from Death Cab for Cutie on 92.9 and 96.9 EHM.
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Hello, good afternoon, happy Sunday. Jared Anderson taking over for Vinny Marino. Hope you're well. Keeping it going here in the middle of a long set of EHM music with the Freddie Jones Band. This one from 1993. It's called In a Daydream.

0: Long Island's home for music lovers, 92.9 and 96.98. Gem Death Cab for Cutie, new one, that's Stone Over Water. Tom Petty and the Heartbreakers, Refugee in a Daydream from the Freddie Jones Band. Before that, we played Golden Blunders by the Posies. You heard U2, Walk On, and Back in the USSR from the Beatles. 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End up here. Another long set of EHM music. We're going to end up with one of those in seconds. The Mavericks, The Jam, Casey Musgraves, and more, 92.9 and 96.9 EHM.
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Casey Musgraves has a couple of MSG dates, August 31st and September 1st. Here is her new one. It's Dry Spell.

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Thanks for letting us be your Sunday soundtrack. Extra special shout out to anybody who has to work this weekend. We thank you. Here's to you from 2019. This is Michigander with a song called Misery.

0: Long Island's home for music lovers, 92.9 and 96.9 EHM. New Brandi Carlile, that's Life on the Run. Just like Heaven from The Cure, we played Michigander's Misery, Starman from David Bowie, Dry Spell from Casey Musgraves, The Jam, A Town Called Malice, and I Hope You Want Me To from the Mavericks. Taking a look at your Long Island weather forecast, our low temperature tonight not going to drop off too far from where we've been. Mid-70s is all, cloudy skies holding us through the night here. Pretty warm, cloudy, and maybe rainy tomorrow. High in the upper 70s. Tuesday, partly cloudy skies and a temperature in the low 80s. So warming up a little bit on Tuesday and seeing the sun again. Oasis on the way. Simon and Garfunkel, Elvis Costello, and more straight ahead. 92.9 and 96.9 EHM.
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92.9 and 96.9 EA Jam. Got one for the Deadheads here in a little bit. Also a new Jack White song. Lots of good music all day long for you here on EA Jam. Thanks for being part of it with us. First, though, we go to John Mellencamp from 1998. This is Your Life Is Now.

0: Long Island's home for music lovers, 92.9 and 96.9 AM. I'm Jared Anderson. That was Jack White, his new song Dollar Bill from the new album Frozen Charlotte. Went trucking with the Grateful Dead, heard John Mellencamp, Your Life Is Now, What's So Funny About Peace, Love, and Understanding from Elvis Costello, played the heavy How You Like Me Now, Simon and Garfunkel with America, and Oasis brought us She's Electric. 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Coming up, you're seconds away from the Cranberries, In Excess, new one from Noah Kahan, a lot of good stuff coming up here in moments, 92.9 and 96.9 EHM.
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Noah Kahan played this song on Saturday Night Live not long ago. 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

92.9 and 96.98 AM, Rolling Stones there in Dead Flowers. Did you happen to catch the Conan O'Brien Needs a Friend podcast with Mick Jagger not long ago? I found it really interesting. It's crazy how competitive he still is, how on top of his game he is. It was a great episode. A lot of cool insight to the Rolling Stones and some more about just music in general in that episode if you're interested. Keeping it going here in the middle of a long set of EHM music with the Broken Bells. Here's Saturdays.

0: The low temperature tonight across Long Island is only going to drop to the mid-70s, cloudy through the night. We will see some scattered rain chances tomorrow on a high around 79. Tuesday, some sun will start to break through, high around 82 degrees. Bob Dylan, Beck, the Talking Heads, and more coming up in seconds. 92.9 and 96.9 EHM.
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0: 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The Mets wrapped up their series with the Marlins, the Yankees with the Cubs today. Yankees will host the St. Louis Cardinals in the Bronx tomorrow. Mets go to Cleveland starting on Tuesday. Here's Pearl Jam from 1993. This is Crazy Mary.
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Just a perfect day. 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

Long Island's home for music lovers, 92.9 and 96.9 EHM. Hi there, I'm Jared Anderson. You just heard Phoebe Bridgers, her new one, Lost Boys. Heard Perfect Day from Lou Reed, Crazy Mary from Pearl Jam, Nothing But Flowers, the Talking Heads tune, Beck, Lost Cause, and Like a Rolling Stone from Bob Dylan. 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Let's go to some Blues Traveler, John Popper and the gang now. Here's a Runaround on EHM.

92.9 and 96.9 EHM. You should not take my advice about 99% of things, maybe even higher than that, frankly. But I can tell you that I really enjoy the new Death Cab for Cutie album. So if you like this song, go ahead and dive in. Their new album is called I Built You a Tower. Here is Riptides.

92.9 and 96.9 EHM, you've got a chance to see the Avett Brothers, Northwell at Jones Beach Theater, Friday, August 28th, part of the Outlaw Music Festival with Willie Nelson, Sheryl Crow, and more. 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

0: Long Island's home for music lovers, 92.9 and 96.9 EHM. He's Paul McCartney. That's Lost Horizon, new from the boys of Dungeon Lane. The Pretenders, Don't Get Me Wrong. True Sadness from the Avett Brothers. Riding In My Car, that was NRBQ. Riptides from Death Cab for Cutie. REM, South Central Rain. And we got The Runaround from Blues Traveler in that set. Your low temperature tonight only going to drop to about 75 degrees. It'll remain cloudy through the evening. Tomorrow, cloudy again. Good rain chances. Scattered showers with a high about 79. Tuesday, we'll see some sunshine, partly cloudy through the day, and a high temperature around 82 degrees. Straight ahead, you'll hear Traffic, Not a Surf coming up. We'll do one from Bob Marley in just a few, too. 92.9 and 96.9 EHM.
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1: 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Mosquitoes, ticks, ants, and wildlife are becoming more active across Long Island as summer temperatures rise. 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

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Lauren returns to the middays tomorrow, and you can catch the EHM Cafe tomorrow and every weekday at noon. That features the artist du jour. If you'd like to suggest the artist of the day, you can send it over right now at WEHM.com. Lauren would love to hear from you. Here's Roseanne Cash. This one came out in 1993. It's called The Wheel.

Long Island's home for music lovers, 92.9 and 96.9 EHM. Jared Anderson here. That was new U2. It's called Street of Dreams. Positive Vibration from Bob Marley and the Wailers. Heard The Wheel from Roseanne Cash. Cruel to Be Kind, the Nick Lowe tune Not a Surf, Always Love, and Dear Mr. Fantasy from Traffic. 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I want to take my wife on one of these. Departs from New London or Orient Point. 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Right back to the tunes with John Prine. Here's Lake Marie on EHM.

Many years ago, along the Illinois-Wisconsin border, there was this Indian tribe. They found two babies in the woods, white babies. One of them was named Elizabeth. She was the fairer of the two, while the smaller and more fragile one was named Marie. Having never seen white girls before, and living on the two lakes, known as the Twin Lakes, they named the larger and more beautiful lake, Lake Elizabeth. And thus the smaller lake that was hidden from the highway became known forever as

Many years later, I found myself talking to this girl who was standing there with her back turned to Lake Marie. The wind was blowing, especially through her hair. There was four Italian sausages cooking on the outdoor grill, and they was sizzling. Many years later, we found ourselves in Canada, trying to save our marriage, and perhaps catch a few fish. Whatever came first. That night she fell asleep in my arms, humming the tune to Louie Louie. Oh, baby, we gotta go now.

Sharks were sharking. The narcs were narking. Practically everyone was there. In the parking lot by the forest preserve, the police had found two bodies. Nay, naked bodies. Their faces had been horribly disfigured by some sharp object. Saw it on the news. The TV news. In a black and white video. You know what blood looks like in a black and white video? Shadows. Shadows! That's what it looks like. All the love we shared between her and me was slammed.

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Let's play a Manhattan artist. She was born Elizabeth Woolridge. You probably know her a whole lot better as Lana Del Rey. Here's new Lana. It's First Light.

92.9 and 96.9 EHM. Hope you are having just a spectacular Sunday evening. We try our best to make it better for you no matter what you've got going on. If you're in a good mood, music makes it better. If you're going through a tough time, hopefully you can get lost in some music and we can be a distraction for you for a while. But if you are going through a tough time, I can assure you things will get better. I promise you. Here's Sam Evian. This one's called Jacket. Bye.

0: Long Island's home for music lovers, 92.9 and 96.9 EHM. She's Grace Potter. That is new, her latest album called Trespasser. That song's Love Me Not. The Smithereens, Behind the Wall of Sleep. Her Jacket from Sam Evian. I really like that song. So Lovely from The Police, First Light, new Lana Del Rey. Lost in the Supermarket, been there. That's The Clash and Lake Marie. That's John Prine, of course. Let's see here, your low temperature tonight. We're not going to cool off too much this evening. Our low temp in the mid-70s, cloudy skies. Tomorrow we warm up to about 79, scattered rain shower chances, and mostly cloudy tomorrow. And partly cloudy skies. Should see a little bit of sunshine, a little bit of cloud coverage Tuesday with a high temp around 82 degrees. My name's Jared Anderson. Have a great rest of your night, a great week ahead. If you're around next weekend, I'd love to talk to you again. Already looking forward to another weekend of tunes. In the meantime, keep it right here for another long set of EHM music. The Dave Matthews Band not far off. Santana, Coldplay coming up too. Have a good one. 92.9 and 96.9 EHM.
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